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Bob in the gibbet. Got it, gibbet. Bob in the gibbet. Bob in the gibbet. Bob in the gibbet. Aha. Should he need to? Oh, night hand.

The RTV News broadcast crew and I, Dilip Zahai, are now ready for your daily news briefing at 10:30 local time. First, let us catch up with the major headlines. President Isaias returns back home. Foreign ministers of Eritrea and Egypt met and had talks. EU proposed 21st package of sanctions against Russia, targeting banks. UK and Australian ministers held deep strategic relationship at the Yucamine meeting. Proceeding with our reports. President Isaias Afwerki and his delegation have returned back home in the late morning hours today, concluding a fruitful visit to Egypt. During his visit, President Isaias and his meeting conducted with President Abdel Fattah el-Sisi, the two leaders agreed to deepen and alleviate the historical and brotherly ties of friendship and cooperation that exist between the two countries to a higher level. They also agreed on the launching of concrete programs in the sectors of maritime resources, development of port infrastructure, and maritime transport within the overall economic, political, and diplomatic framework and agreement reached in the past. The two leaders also discussed in greater detail in economic, political, diplomatic, and security dimensions of development and trends in the Red Sea, in the Middle East, in the Horn of Africa, and on other international matters of mutual interest. President Isaias also visited a number of industrial plants and logistic facilities in Greater Cairo and Suez zones, as well as the new administrative capital in Cairo, governorate and various public services pavilion and infrastructure projects under construction. The presidential delegation includes Mr. Osman Saleh, Minister of Foreign Affairs. Mr. Osman Saleh, Minister of Foreign Affairs in Eritrea, and Mr. Badr Abdelyati, Minister of Foreign Affairs of Egypt, met and held talks in the afternoon hours of yesterday. During the meeting, Eritrea and Egypt agreed to strengthen overall bilateral cooperation and coordinate their respective positions on the issues of common interest. In a joint press conference held after the talks, the two foreign ministers invoked historical and brotherly ties that exist between Eritrea and Egypt and extensive talks held between President Isaias Afwerki and President Abdel Fattah el-Sisi in Cairo on 8 June this week, affirmed the two sides have reached a cooperation agreement on the sectors of mining, infrastructure, housing, the pharmaceutical industry, maritime transport, port connectivity, as well as ports development, especially in ASEP, Massawa, Marsa Fatma, and land and air and maritime connectivity between the two countries. Egypt reiterated that it owes full support for the sovereignty and territorial integrity of Eritrea. In regard to the security of the Red Sea, the region, as well as in the whole, and reiterated the new urgency of bolstering capabilities of the National Institute as a bedrock of stability and development. This was in line with the pronounced and aligned positions of the two heads of state on the imperative of respecting fundamental principles of international law on the sovereignty and territorial integrity of all states. The two foreign ministers further affirmed continuation of periodic consultativity meeting in Cairo and Asmara between relevant government bodies of the two sides, as well as coordination in their positions on the regional and international matters.

Eritrea has participated in various international forums, including at the African Commemorative Day and 36th anniversary of establishment of African Union, as well as at the first St. Petersburg International Conference. At the African Commemoration Day and 63rd

At the event, a pavilion reflecting history and cultural heritage of Eritrea, living standard and international and unity and diversity of the Eritrean ethnic group has been staged, as well as a video presentation focusing on the tourism opportunities in Eritrea. The visitors of the pavilion commended the presentation, expressed their eagerness to know more about culture and history of Eritrea. In the same vein, Eritrea's ambassador to Russian Federation, Mr. Petros Tsagai, participated at the St. Petersburg International Conference that was convened in Moscow from 3rd to 6th of June. At the sideline of the conference, Ambassador Petros also conducted bilateral meeting with various institutions and companies. The conference, which is being held under the portent of President Vladimir Putin and bring together about 24,000 participants from 114 countries as well as trade and economic institutions, focuses on the global economy and cooperation, social life and technological era, future prospects of technology, as well as environmental and public administration. A meeting aimed at empowering female youth has been conducted at Nafa Kadir's school on 9 June. The meeting was organized in collaboration with Office of PFDJ and the National Union of Eritrean Women in the Northern Red Sea region. The meeting, in which youth female workers from various institutions took part, was organized in collaboration with the Office of PFDJ and the National Union of Eritrean Women in the Northern Red Sea region. At the meeting, Ms. Miriam Youssef from Nafa Kadir School gave detailed briefing on the discrimination against women and its historical development, as well as experience women in the world had to go through to ensure their rights at various stages of history. Noting that contribution of Eritrean women in the armed struggle for independence is practical example for equality, Ms. Miriam said that educational opportunities create by the government of Eritrea after independence has enabled women to develop themselves and play due part in the nation-building process. She also called for exerted efforts to strengthen their organization and fully use the opportunities being created and government institutions to support their activities. Ms. Jim'a Muhammad Raki, head of the National Union of Eritrean Women in the Northern Red Sea region, on her part, underlined the significance of youth female participants in the implementation of the objective and the vision of the union. The participants of the meeting called for sustainability of the similar meeting aimed at enhancing the awareness of women and strengthening organizational capacity, among others. Straight ahead is our international news after a short break. Welcome back. The EU has proposed 21st package of sanctions against Russia for its war in Ukraine, heavily targeting the country's banks and crypto network, as well as drone production, oil traders and refiners, EU chief diplomat Kaja Kallas said on Tuesday. The new package will propose listing of 170 individuals and entities. These include close of 90 banks, the biggest in one and go, and would take total number of listed banks to over 100 or more than half of the Russia's 213 internationally connected lenders. The bank will come under the full weight of the EU sanction, including asset freeze, travel and transactions ban, and the package will be presented to EU ambassador on Wednesday for the negotiation. Western sanctions already heavily target Russia's banking system, and its major bank were disconnected in 2022 from SWIFT, a secure global financial payment institution system. However, Russia's companies and new users aboard network for smaller lenders to evade sanctions and continue trading. Russian economic growth slowed sharply to just 1% last year from 4.9% in 2024, which officially blamed on the highest interest rates, Western sanctions, and a strong ruble. British and Australian foreign defense ministers on Wednesday told journalists they were focused on security concerns in Ukraine to Indo-Pacific and Middle East, as they reasserted importance of the Ukraine defense partnership

between the two allies. Speaking at a news conference after Ukraine meeting in London, British Foreign Minister Yvette Cooper said the meeting had been a reflection of every deep and long-standing friendship and partnership between UK and Australia. Her Australian counterpart Penny Wong thanked the UK for its work on attempting to reopen the Strait of Hormuz. She said the development today demonstrates the fragile nature of ceasefire, referring to the latest escalation in hostiles between Iran and the United States. The war between Iran and Israel and the United States has killed thousands and disrupted roughly one-fifth of the world's supply of oil and the natural gas, sending prices sharply higher. Iran has blocked traffic through the Strait of Hormuz, while the U.S. has maintained its own blockade on Iranian ports. On our last report, U.S. spending on nuclear weapons surged by nearly a quarter in 2025 compared to previous year, according to findings by the anti-nuclear watchdog. In a report released on Tuesday, the International Campaign to Abolish Nuclear Weapons said the world's nine nuclear-armed states spent nearly $119 billion on the arsenals last year, that is equivalent of $3,768 every second. The U.S. remained by far the biggest spender, pouring $69.2 billion in the nuclear arsenal, more than all other eight nations combined. Washington also recorded the largest annual increase, with spending rising 22% year-on-year, or $12.4 billion. Combined spending of the U.S., Russia, China, the U.K., France, India, Pakistan, Israel, and North Korea jumped 19% year-on-year on $16.8 billion. China ranked second with spending of $13.5 billion, while the UK overtook Russia as the third largest spender, allocating $12.6 billion compared to Moscow $9.5 billion. The nine nuclear powers have spent combined $471 billion on their arsenal over the past 5 years, the group said. It added that a single-day nuclear weapon spending in 2025 could have provided food for 2 million people for a year, while annual spending could have covered the UN's regular budget for 32 years. The report comes as the U.S. in considering deployment of its nuclear weapons, additional NATO member state in Europe, according to the Financial Times report last week. The financial outlet said the U.S. officials has discussed expanding nuclear sharing arrangement beyond the current participants. Dear viewers, we've come to the end of tonight's news. Let's have a quick recap of the headlines. President Isaias returns back home. Foreign ministers of Eritrea and Egypt met and held talks. EU proposed 21st package of sanctions against Russia, targeting banks. UK-Australia ministers held deepened strategic relationship after ECOMI meeting. And that was the news from RTV Studios. This has been the Lit Tahar reporting. Thanks for watching and have a good night.

0: This guy is about to throw the world's biggest paper airplane off a cliff. And this other guy is about to try and catch it.
1: I'm about to throw the world's biggest paper airplane off of this cliff!
2: And I'm gonna go catch it!
3: زعبي ناي ورغت قرص نفاري تسارحو. ኣብ ቻይና እዩ ኣብ ቤት ትምህርቲ ካልኣይ ደረጃ ሸንዘንዚሊ ዝመሃሩ ዙ ጆንጅን ብፆቱን ብሪሞት ክትቆፃፀራ ትኽእል ናይ ወረቐት ነፋሪት ብምስርሖም ኣብ መዝገብ ክብረ ወሰን ጊነስ ሰፊሮም። እቶም 16 ዝዕድሚኦም ተምሃሮ ነታ 6.6 ሜትሮ ዝነውሓቱ ክንፊ ዘለዋን ን15 ደቓይቕ ኣብ ኣየር ክትጸንሐ እትኽእል ናይ ወረቐት ነፋሪት ንምስራሕ ኣስታ 6 ኣዋርሒ ወሲድሎም። መራሕታ ጉጅለ ዝኾነ ዙ ጆንጂ እዚ ፕሮጀክት ንመንእሰያት ቻይና ምልክት ስነ ፍልጠትን ቴክኖሎጅን ንዓለም ድማ ጥበብናን ናይ ምህዞ ዓቕምናን ከነርኢ ዝኽኣልናሉ እዩ ክብል ተዛሪቡ።
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1: I'm gonna be free or die.
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1: What? 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
0: 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Help my family. 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Promise me.
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0: Go on now.
1: Let's go.
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3: Name's Harriet. Toss your gun. Toss your gun. Off your horse. Off your horse. On your knees.

Hello and welcome to ERA TV. It's now time for a domestic and international report for June 12th, 2026. The broadcasting crew and myself invite you to stay with us up until the end, and to begin with, I present you the top stories. Vocational training provided to youth in the Barwa subzone. Promotional activities aimed at eradicating harmful practices conducted in Ma'aini subzone. In our international, President Trump seeks $350 billion military spending boost. And US-Polish relations, HELA's F-35 fighter jets arrive in Poland. Welcome again. In today's domestic news, the National Union of Eritrean Youth and Students Branch in the Barwa subzone has provided vocational training to over 450 youth in the subzone. The theoretical and practical training, which ranged from 2 to 3 months, covered computer technology, beauty salon services and first aid, among others. Noting that the objective of the training was to enhance the vocational capacity of the youth and improve their livelihoods with the knowledge they gained from the training, Mr. Dawit Mengsab, head of the union branch, commended the contribution provided by partners and friends of the youth. Commending the initiative of the National Union of Eritrean Youth and Students in organizing the training program with a view to developing the capacity of the youth, Mr. Tekhla Mariam Gebreyesus, Managing Director in the subzone, and Mr. Waldai Gebre, Chairman of the Regional Assembly in the Southern Region, expressed the importance of the training in transforming the livelihoods of the trainees. Mr. Girmay Gebru, head of the union branch in the southern region, on his part, called on the trainees to practically develop the knowledge they gained from the training. In a related news, training in computer technology, still and video camera, as well as social sciences, has been provided to 350 youth, including 280 females, in Ginda subzone. Mr. Salhaddin Ali, head of the National Union of Eritrean Youth and Students in the subzone, said that a similar training is also being provided to over 200 youth in Gahtelai, Maihabar and Nafasit. Underlining that the union branch, beyond organizing awareness activities, is actively engaged in enhancing the capacity of the youth through vocational training programs, Mr. Saeed Abubakar, head of projects at the National Union of Eritrean Youth and Students in the Northern Red Sea region, said that effort is being exerted to expand the training program in all subzones of the region. Noting the significance of the training program in nurturing competent youth, Mr. Yahayish Gebre Selassie, head of administration and finance in the subzone, called on the trainees to develop the skills practically on the ground. In another news, promotional activities aimed at eradication of harmful practices have been carried out for residents of 15 villages of Ma'aini subzone. The objective of the promotional activities was to enhance the understanding of residents on the negative consequences of harmful practices and enable them to strengthen participation in their eradication. Indicating that even though the effort being exerted by the Committee Overseeing Children's Rights in Eradicating Female Genital Mutilation and underage marriages is registering encouraging results, Mr. Tekhla Zaid, head of the Ministry of Labour and Social Welfare branch in the subzone, called for more effort for their total eradication. He also called on concerned institutions and religious leaders to strengthen participation in the effort. Mr. Afwerk Irusom, administrator of the subzone on his part, urged the sustainability of the promotional activity.

peace and expressed the readiness of the subzonal administration to play its part in the effort. We'll be back with the international news after this short break, dear viewers. Stay tuned. Welcome back. Our international news begins with the United States. U.S. President Donald Trump has called on Republicans in Congress to pass $350 billion military spending that would also impose sweeping new national voting rules before the midterm elections. In a Truth Social post on Thursday, Trump urged lawmakers to move immediately on what he called Reagan 3.0, a new budget bill that Republicans hope to pass without Democratic support. Trump said the money is needed to bring the U.S. military budget to $1.5 trillion and build the arsenal of freedom. He said the package would fund the Golden Dome missile shield, the F-47 fighter, the B-21 bomber, drones, space-based military capabilities, and new ammunition stockpiles. The president argued that the spending bill would create hundreds of thousands of high-paying U.S. jobs, rebuild American industry, and secure global dominance without fueling inflation. The push comes after the U.S. war on Iran and years of military support for Ukraine have strained American weapons supplies. The president also wrote that the bill will include the Save America Act, which would tighten election security measures and require all voters to show photo identification and proof of U.S. citizenship. It would also largely ban mail-in votes, except in cases of illness, disability, military service, or travel. Moving on, U.S.-Polish relations have reached a historic high as Poland becomes the first NATO country on the eastern flank to deploy fifth-generation F-35A fighter jets. The highly advanced jets landed at the 32nd Tactical Air Base in Lask, officially solidifying Warsaw's strategic reliance on the United States. The Polish Air Force celebrated the milestone with greeting Poland ceremonial flight path, sending the jets soaring over major cities, including the capital Warsaw. The country's defense minister highlighted the advanced sensor fusion capabilities, describing them as game changers that significantly bolster deterrence on NATO's eastern border. The deployment is closely tied to broader defense acquisitions, with the U.S. also deploying an additional 5,000 troops to Poland. Poland currently holds the highest relative defense budget in NATO at 4.8% of GDP. With this, we'll conclude our domestic and international report for this session. Dear viewers, now the top stories once more. Vocational training provided to youth in Debarwa subzone. Promotional activities aimed at eradicating harmful practices conducted in Miami subzone. President Trump seeks $350 billion military spending boost. While U.S.-Polish relations hail as F-35 fighter jets arrive in Poland. This was The World on Friday with RTV English News Broadcast. Dear viewers, from all of us here, thank you for watching. Join us again on our tomorrow's broadcast. Until then, goodbye.